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Neil Diamond and Crunchy Granola Sweet, just the first morsel of the musical feast on which we'll be dining as we devour today's episode of What Are You? Ladies and gentlemen, boys and girls, you're on 89.32 GLF. I'm Joe Jugrud. Join me as we experience all the flavours of 1971. A year of cool daddies, a new Aussie champ at Wimbledon, some gratuitous nudity, and a touch of heaven. But enough from me as always, let's let the music do the talking with some gypsies, tramps and thieves.

Middle of the Road with Chirpa Chirpa Cheep Cheep, and before that, Cher with the backstory of how a particular baby came to be. Lots of babies came to be in 1971, the world population experiencing its highest percentage increase in history. The so-called population explosion had us all very worried. We thought there wouldn't be enough food to go around and we'd all be underfed and very skinny. A walk around your local Westfield will show you just how wrong we got that one. You're on 89.32 GLF. This is the Nitty Gritty Dirt Band and Mr. Bojangles.

Eagle Rock by Daddy Cool. Fun fact, and surely the only time this has happened ever in the history of time and space, after a huge 10-week run in the number one position on the Australian charts, Eagle Rock by the band Daddy Cool was replaced at number one by a novelty song named Daddy Cool. Other than the name, there was no relationship between the two songs or the bands that sung them. And so, just as the Australian charts did in 1971, let's go from Daddy Cool the band to Daddy Cool the song, which had its own impressive run of 7 weeks at number one. The significance of the chipmunk voice, I have no idea. But if that's what inspired the Bee Gees, they have a lot to answer for.

Epic tune right here, guys, an 89.32 GLF. Coming up, we have some rock and roll from Led Zeppelin, some songs from heaven, and just around the corner, a practical lesson on how to beat racism from a 5-foot-tall Mauritian nurse.

And there were plenty of sides protesting against the 1971 touring South African rugby union team, which is highly commendable given that that country was still very much under the apartheid regime at the time. But that's not the only front on which racism was being dealt with. Much closer to home for me, in April 1971, along with a number of other Mauritians, my family were on our way down to Kiama for a holiday. We'd stopped by the side of the road for a bit of lunch, which, given our heritage, comprised of curry, samosas, chapatis, pickles and various other Indian-type delights. Well, a car full of youths slowed down and shouted at us, "Effing wogs!" Now, they didn't say effing, they used the full version of the word, but this is a family show, so I'll not say it here. Now, in the early 70s, wog was tantamount to the N-word. My mum, who'd been brought up to turn the other cheek, decided, screw that philosophy, and instead stood up to her entire height of 151 centimetres, that's 5 foot nothing in the old scale, and shouted straight back at them, "Effing convicts!" She too used the full version of the word. The boys in the car looked at her with an expression of, "Yeah, fair enough, if they're wogs, we're convicts," and drove away. I believe with the first seed of respect planted in their minds for us so-called wogs. Now, I don't want to preach, but that's the way to beat discrimination. Tackle it head on. Give as good as you get and never be a victim. We made it down to beautiful Kiama, and as we enjoyed a week by the beach, this song was riding high in the charts.

On 89.32 GLF, what a year was 1971. That was The Doors and Love Her Madly. And in 1971, Australia loved Yvonne Goolagong madly. The young girl, as she was, only 19, won Wimbledon, beating Margaret Court in an All-Aussie final. Yvonne also won the French Open and the Hearts and Minds of the Nation, as she was awarded Australian of the Year. In other sports, South Sydney defeated St George 16-10 in the Rugby League Grand Final after leading by the very unusual score of 1-0 at half-time. It was their 20th premiership but would be their last for 43 years. There were some lean times for the Rabbitohs during those decades, with wooden spoons, near bankruptcy, expulsion from the competition. They could have used some help from the subject of this song.

George Harrison there, who, along with his good mate Ravi Shankar, organised a major musical event in 1971, the Concert for Bangladesh. It was to raise funds for the newly created nation, which was suffering from both war and a devastating cyclone. The seminal event, providing the example and inspiration for future musical fundraisers, including, many years later, Live Aid. But let's get back to 1971, here's Isaac.

You're on 89.32 GLF. What a year was 1971, and that was the theme from the movie Shaft. It was quite a year for movies with some interesting offerings, including Clint Eastwood starring in Dirty Harry with the classic lines, "Do you feel lucky, punk?" and "Go ahead, make my day." Of course, when Dirty Harry was a child, he used to say to his mother, "Go ahead, make my lunch." There was also the bizarre A Clockwork Orange, produced by Stanley Kubrick and described on its own promotional posters as being the adventures of a young man whose principal interests are rape, ultraviolence, and Beethoven. Imagine putting that on your Tinder profile. And whilst many wowsers did poo-poo the movie, it did go on to make 100 times what it cost to produce. Locally, we had Walkabout, starring David Goldpalil and English actress Jenny Agutter. Fun fact number two for the day, initially funding for that movie fell through, and by the time they had the cash a couple of years later, Jenny Agutter had turned 18. The director thought to himself, how can we use that to our advantage? Let me see. I know. We'll have her take all her clothes off and film her swimming around buck naked for a good few minutes, although it's got absolutely nothing to do with the plotline of the movie. Years later, Jenny Agutter stated, and I quote, "I don't regret filming the scenes, but I do regret how they have been taken out of context and uploaded to the internet and viewed by perverts." I was really happy and relieved when I read that, because my first thought was, oh, good, it's not just me then. Still at the movies, here's Andy Williams with the title song of the 1971 romantic tragedy, Love Story.

Nature Boy John Denver there with Take Me Home, Country Roads. A little after that song was in the charts, a group of nature lovers got together in Vancouver, Canada on October 14th and formed environmental group Greenpeace. They were greenies with attitude, not afraid to get down and dirty when it came to protecting the environment. Don't go anywhere, guys. Coming up on What A Year Was 1971, we outline the love life of our 20th Prime Minister in song. We look at when Jesus Christ was a superstar and at appreciating beauty whilst riding a bicycle. But now John Congos, and he's going to step on you again.

Now, they weren't stepping on each other, but Muhammad Ali and Joe Frazier were stepping into the ring together in 1971 in what was billed, quite justifiably, as the fight of the century. There was a lot of extra feeling in this one because Frazier had taken over as world heavyweight champion when Ali had been stripped of the title 4 years earlier for refusal to be conscripted into the US Army. Ali had only just been allowed to fight again, and this was his first shot at regaining the belt that he'd never actually lost in the ring. In a brutal contest, which went the full 15 rounds, Frazier won on points. The Vietnam War itself was still very topical in 71, with the My Lai massacre having its conclusion in court. 347 civilians, mostly women and children, were murdered and sexually assaulted by US soldiers. On the 29th of March, US Army Lieutenant William Cayley was found guilty of murders during the massacre and sentenced to life in prison. But he was later pardoned by US authorities. The decision wasn't overturned. He wasn't found not guilty. It was just deemed, yeah, okay, we know what happened, but that's okay. Forget it. Nothing to see here. Let's just all move on. Meanwhile, 200,000 people in Washington, D.C., and another 125,000 in San Francisco marched in protest against the Vietnam War. Marvin Gaye reflected the thoughts...

0: You're listening to What A Year Was 1971 on 89.32 GLF. And that was The Carpenters with Rainy Days and Mondays. Now, ladies and gentlemen, for the first time on What A Year, we have an interview. With us today is Three Dog Night. Three Dog, welcome to 2GLF. It's great to have you here. Could you tell us, who was Jeremiah?
1: Jeremiah was a bullfrog!
0: Right, and what was his relationship to you?
1: Was a good friend of mine!
0: Now, given that you're clearly a mammal and he was an amphibian, how effectively did you communicate?
1: I never understood a single word he said.
0: So you never really assisted him to any great degree.
1: But I helped him a drink his wine.
0: Well, we all need a good drinking buddy. It was said that the food he provided at dinner parties was wonderful.
1: And he always had some mighty fine wine.
0: His degustation menus must have been a delight then. Thank you very much, Three Dog. It's been fascinating and illuminating speaking with you today. Any final words to listeners of What A Year?

Joy to the World, which is just what Billy McMahon might have been saying as he replaced John Gorton as our Prime Minister on 10th of March 1971. Billy's wife Sonia captured international attention when she wore a daring dress with a long slit down the sides revealing her legs to a White House reception. Good on Sonia, I say. If you've got it, flaunt it. Which is why my two greatest allies in the attractiveness sweepstakes are ample clothing and bad light. Now, Sonia was an attractive and stylish woman, some 24 years younger than Billy, who was, how can I put this tactfully, no oil painting. But as they say, power is the ultimate aphrodisiac. The next year, though, Billy was without power after he lost both the federal election and leadership of the Liberal Party. So if what was said about power were true, I can only assume Billy, with Sonia in mind, was thinking,

I woke up in love this morning from the Partridge Family, which was, of course, a TV show. In other 1971 TV news, on January 12, the landmark US sitcom

and Hey Hey It's Saturday with Daryl and Ozzy up front. From TV to the stage, the phenomenal rock opera Jesus Christ Superstar made its first appearance in 1971. Fun fact number three, in the original production, the role of Jesus was played by none other than Ian Gillan, lead singer of Deep Purple. The genius of Superstar is that you can just listen to the music and appreciate an utterly brilliant array of songs, but the more you get your brain into it, the deeper you go, the deeper there is to go. I'll stop there, and as always on What A Year, let the music do the talking. This is Yvonne Elliman as Mary Magdalene in a hauntingly beautiful ballad outlining the confusion she's having in trying to understand the complexities of her feelings for Jesus.

Now the climax of the opera. Now, at this point, the story's been told, or rather sung. Now Judas gives a clever, insightful and quite witty overview of it all from his perspective.

This is What A Year Was 1971 on 89.32 GLF. On July 9, the UK increased the number of its troops in Northern Ireland to 11,000. 2 years earlier, open conflict had erupted there between nationalists, essentially Catholics who wanted unity with the Republic of Ireland, and loyalists, Protestants, who wanted to remain tied to England. There were assassinations, bombings, with both sides showing no hesitation in using lethal force. Paul McCartney wrote a song entitled Give Ireland Back to the Irish, which of course was banned by the British Broadcasting Corporation. And Cat Stevens, more generally and perhaps with a nod to Vietnam, was singing about the need and hope

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Now, I know Christmas is well and truly over, guys, but this is up there with the best Christmas songs, and it was out in 1971. Jose Feliciano, Feliz Navidad.

Don't Come Easy by Ringo Starr. And kicking off that 1971 medley was Brown Sugar from the Rolling Stones album Sticky Fingers. Our fourth and final fun fact of the day, the cover of that album featured a front view of a man from his waist to his thighs, his fly consequently being front and centre of the picture. In its initial release, this fly was an actual zipper fly. I've got a copy of it at home. Everyone who sees it can't stop their compulsion to unzip the fly. And they seem ever so slightly disappointed when nothing comes out. I don't know what they expect. Mick Jagger's Willie, perhaps. And on that note, wonderful listeners, it's time to say goodbye. We've reached the end of another show, but there is always more to come on What A Year. Now, if you were to pose the question, who was the biggest band of the first half of the 70s, in terms of record sales, concert ticket sales, and influence, it would be very hard to argue against Led Zeppelin. If you ever get the chance, and here I channel my inner Molly Meldrum, do yourselves a favour and read Hammer of the Gods. It's their story. It's the ultimate sex, drugs and rock and roll book. Not for the faint-hearted, not for those who want their rock stars to be wishy-washy, sanitised angels. In 1971, with the release of their untitled fourth album, they were at their apogee, the peak of their flight. That album sold 37 million copies. It's generally regarded as their best and one of the greatest of all time. From that album, I'll leave you today with their signature tune, Stairway to Heaven. See you next time, guys.

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2: 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Welcome back to the Relationship Whisperer Show with Miss Dragonfly, where we discuss all things relationships with the aim to make marriage great again. And welcome back, Bluey. I guess you can't stay away. Just a minute.
3: Almost did. When I saw the topic matter for today.
2: Okay. And I did post it on my Facebook page, but for those that did not check, today is why male independence is not the solution to unfair divorce and family laws. Look, the truth is, and I think you and all our listeners can agree, that the reason why men are being disillusioned with marriage, and the reason why that's the case is because of concerns about divorce, child custody, and I guess unfair settlements. At least in that part, I mean, they're up to losing 70%. And what they have.
3: It seems like the dice is loaded if you're a bloke. It seems like you're on the losing end.
2: Yeah. And I guess
3: you take all the risk.
2: Yeah.
3: Yeah.
2: Being the provider and so forth. And in the end, if it doesn't work out,
3: bye-bye.
2: Then you lose it. Yeah. Lose so
3: and,
2: much.
3: And the bloke ends up sleeping in the back of his car, you know, or a park bench somewhere. For many cases, not
2: many
3: all.
2: Many cases,
3: but
2: yeah.
3: So, and you know what else? It's like the man is really the only one that can be prosecuted for anything. If he fails to pay child support, if he can't afford it for some reason, well, heaven forbid, he can be prosecuted.
2: Yeah.
3: You see, so you enter into a marriage, it's a contract. If you don't honor the contract all the way right through by paying child support for all them years, then, you know, you can, there's consequences.
2: Yeah, on the flip side, though, there are a lot of deadbeat dads as well. And
3: no,
2: I know,
3: there's no doubt about that.
2: And I know
3: that.
2: A specific case. Yeah, you can get payment, but especially if they have their own business, they can under-declare their income.
3: Exactly.
2: And
3: right.
2: then the children don't get anything,
3: I know,
2: really.
3: That's the problem.
2: Like, I know of the case, he's a dentist, but on his tax return, he was only earning $30,000 a year.
3: Yeah.
2: So what can you get him from him?
3: Yeah, you can't. If they've got their own business, it's very difficult.
2: Very, very difficult.
3: Yeah.
2: You know?
3: So a lot of men who do get divorced straight away get their own business. Because they can't work for anyone anymore. Because that's all your wages is garnished.
2: Yeah.
3: And so here's the thing is if you are on a wage packet and say you might be on a construction site, you might be getting a reasonably good wage or whatever, but by the time you pay the child support and all the other obligations,
2: it's not worth your while.
3: You've got to rent another house or another apartment because you probably can't afford the deposit. Do get divorced, straight away get their own business. Because they can't work for anyone anymore. Because that's all your wages is garnished.
2: Yeah.
3: And so here's the thing is if you are on a wage packet and say you might be on a construction site, you might be getting a reasonably good wage or whatever, but by the time you pay the child support and all the other obligations,
2: it's not worth your while
3: You've got to rent another house or another apartment because you probably can't afford the deposit for a new place. And then the wife has to stay in the home because the kids are there. You can't disrupt the kids, and that's rightfully so. Yeah, first and foremost, the child has to come first, and stability to them is the most important thing. But when it comes to it, the guy, he can't go out and rent another place and start another relationship, really, if you notice, because he's broke. And so he can't afford to pay the rent there on another apartment or whatever. And so that's a difficult situation. And I don't know if we've addressed it properly in Australia or any country, really. So, yeah. So here's my name's The Blue and I'm looking out for you, for the blokes. The blokes need a voice in this.
2: So, yeah, and I I understand that because of all that, I mean, some men conclude that the answer to all this is just to avoid marriage altogether.
3: Yeah,
2: because
3: abstinence.
2: And avoid commitments or avoid relationships altogether.
3: That's right. So they'll go out on a few dates or whatever for 1 or 2, 3 months.
2: Yeah.
3: And then they've got to cut their relationship after that.
2: Before it becomes serious.
3: Before it becomes serious. So the minute it's like, hi, how are you? Nice to know you and all that and all the stuff. And then next thing you know, they've got to try to make an exit. Before it gets too close, before the bond builds.
2: Yeah, I mean, then there'll be followers of people like Andrew Tate telling them to
3: The MGTOW man, men going their own way.
2: Just avoid women altogether. Or love them and leave them.
3: Love them and leave
2: them. Leave them like an Andrew Tate type.
3: Yeah.
2: Of
3: Yep. And they've even got courses of how to do it.
2: How to do it.
3: Yep. And what to say to them to get the women ensconced.
2: Into bed.
3: Into bed. And then once you do it, say it's time to say bye-bye. And they usually do it a lot of the times with a vitriol against the woman. Like this, like it's like, haha, got your back.
2: Of revenge.
3: We got your back. It's like another.
2: And I say, you know that, yeah, you might say, haha, but you realize how much vitriol she'll be going to throwing back at you.
3: Well, a lot of people wouldn't really care less.
2: But yeah, because you've just wasted her time.
3: Yeah.
2: Yeah, like I keep saying.
3: Yeah, and that's wrong.
2: That's right.
3: Yeah.
2: A woman's fertility window is she's only got so much time.
3: Yeah, so that's one thing you're right.
2: And within that time, she's got to meet someone, form a relationship, see if that works out before marriage. If not, then she has to go on, move out and find someone else.
3: Yep.
2: And by that time, how many years would that take up of her time? And what have you done? You've just wasted more of her time.
3: And if the guy comes out and says that from the beginning, then the girl's going to say, that's not going to work out. Let's end it right now.
2: Yep.
3: And so the guy,
2: He's got to bite
3: his lip.
2: Yep. Nice. And then that's it all. To trick them, basically it's tricking and lying to go along to actually eat up their time.
3: Yeah, but
2: Then do not get involved with young women.
3: Yeah, but also it's not the man that does all the lying and the deceiving. It's

0: not to quite get the case. There's also case, the other party too.
1: Yeah, in this case, about forming a relationship, if that's okay, do not get involved with young women. Then you don't have this issue.
0: Yeah.
1: You're not interested in children or marriage. Do not get involved with young women.
0: But well, men's desiring
1: is
0: more for
1: youth and beauty. But they're surprised. Yeah.
0: Have you noticed a mango on the shelf? If you notice a mango in the fruit store, once it starts getting a bit wilt, nobody wants to buy it.
1: Yeah,
0: if it's got a few blemishes on it, nobody wants to buy it.
1: Yeah.
0: It's the fruit on the shelf that nobody wants. Where does it go? Into the rubbish.
1: Yeah, but they
0: pig feed.
1: If you're just going to buy it and bring it home for display, and then when it gets old and then throw it away.
0: What a touchy subject, divorce.
1: Yeah.
0: What a touchy subject. What a curse, isn't it?
1: Very.
0: And it's like men have been wounded, women have been wounded, and kids get wounded, and let's hope that we can, from shows like our show here, that we can actually bring a bit of clarity and open the subject matter out so it can be examined and we can come up with a conclusion of perhaps this is a better way how to, go about it or whatever.
1: Mm.
0: But it is a serious matter, isn't it? Because a divorce can ruin a lot of things, not just one person, but and children and many things. So, yeah, happy families is the key, isn't it? Like,
1: absolutely.
0: It's got to be a happy family. Yeah. So family life's very important.
1: Very important.
0: For society. There's no doubt there. Family life is very important.
1: Because withdrawal is really not a long-term solution. Okay, I understand men doing it or anyone doing it after they've been through the ringer, as they swear off it.
0: Yeah.
1: But that's like in the heat of the moment, you've got your emotions with you.
0: Yeah, and if you're wounded, you don't want to be bringing that wound to the next people and then saying, I'll get them back by another person by hurting another person.
1: People actually think that's their revenge.
0: Yes, their revenge. I'll get back on all women.
1: All women,
0: and what you've got to realize is that not everybody's the same. If you notice, it doesn't matter if you're male or female, there's one thing that's concurrent.
1: Yeah.
0: Is that there's good of that gender. And there's bad in that gender,
1: of course. And what do the men do? They make wrong choices.
0: Yeah.
1: Okay.
0: Based on emotions.
1: Based on emotion, and they say, oh, she's hot, so she, she's beautiful, so she make a great wife.
0: Yeah.
1: And then find out that it doesn't, and then blame all women, not blaming themselves for they've chosen incorrectly,
0: and they did not put
1: thought into it.
0: Yeah, that's well said.
1: Chose for their qualities that you actually need.
0: Yeah. That's the difficulty, isn't it? Like it's trying to get that through to someone. You got to look for somebody that you
1: take responsibility. It's like someone keep eating ice cream because it tastes good and feels good, but then blaming it for causing them to be obese and all these other health problems. But if they really sat down and thought about it, what they actually need, and ate appropriately, no seed oils, lots of healthy leafy greens, avoiding sugar and so forth. That's great. That's so boring. But it does well for you in the long run.
0: Indeed it does, yeah.
1: Yeah, just like what I said, plain looking women, marriage material women, keep being overlooked. Why? Because they're considered plain, unexciting. So do you want the marriage material person or do you just want excitement?
0: Well, you want the excitement at the beginning and then you want the good one at the end when everything's saying, oh, I should have, would have, could have.
1: So if that's the case, that's the basis you're choosing, making your choices on your partners, then take the responsibility and don't complain. People need to take responsibility for their choices.
0: I think we're really good at complaining.
1: I guess someone really overweight and ended up in a hospital ward because of all the health issues from obesity and their lifestyle.
0: One bloke in America, they had to get a crane to get him out of his room. They couldn't get him out the door.
1: But then, you know what, those people, they don't take responsibility for their lifestyle choices. But instead, they might sue McDonald's or they might sue this joint, that sort of joint for doing unhealthy food. It's like, come on, it's junk food.
0: Hello.
1: What do you expect?
0: Hello. It's not like,
1: Really, look, more and more men than ever are saying marriage isn't worth a risk. Family courts are stacked against men. Yeah? And I'll just focus on myself. Yeah, But is independence...
0: I'll just keep all my assets.
1: Actually, but is it actually solving the problem or is it really just avoiding it? You know, really, like, look, so that's why people, you know, I want people to actually think about it. Is it really solving the problem? Because, that's actually permeated now through to recent trends, like you've seen delayed marriages, yeah? Mm. Maybe people getting, first marriage getting older and older and less people getting married, yeah?
0: Yeah, I would say there would be much less people getting married now.
1: Yeah, and because of less people getting married, you've got lower birth rates.
0: Yeah.
1: Yeah. Oh, one thing they're saying, this is the stats out of China. I know I do discuss China a lot, but because they're, what do you say, taking things, the situation there is at the extreme. So that's a good example for us to look at. Now, a lot of marriage rates now are really plummeted. Compared to 10 years ago, it's like 50% less.
0: Well, largely because of economic scarcity.
1: Because of economic scarcity, men are not as well off as before to be a provider. And because of that, they are not as desirable to be chosen as marriage partners. And so the women, like I said, women marry across and up. Men marry across and down.
0: Hmm.
1: So for the women that marry across and up, if they're already at quite a high level themselves, then they'll all expect a man to be at least at that level with them. And then so you've got, in terms of just numbers, scarcity. That's it. And so they're not meeting. But a man that's that high, well, why would he choose a woman in the 30s when he chooses a woman in her 20s? So that's the thinking. Whereas the women in the 30s, they're normally well educated, have their own income, said, I can earn so much money. I earn so much money a month. But he's already earning a high income. Why would I need someone to earn money as well? I don't need, like we talked about last show, I don't need the headache and conflict. All I want is when I come home and I feel loved, nurtured, and there's no conflict. I just want a happy life and the house to be peaceful, not have conflict.
0: Good luck.
1: Yeah. So so a woman in the 20s, she may not have earned much, but I don't need someone to earn money as well because I earn very highly. What I need her for is I want a family. So it's much easier and I can get more children from a woman that's actually younger, more fertile. That's the biological reality. Mm. We have to accept that.
0: Well, that's one of the first things that they say when you're looking at matchmaking or whatever. Yep. How old?
1: Yep, of course.
0: It's one of the first questions. And what's your waist dimensions?
1: Yeah, for a woman?
0: Well, yeah. I was like, how many kilos are you and how old are you type of thing? Mm. They're the two main criterias, yeah?
1: Yeah.
0: How old and how fat?
1: Yeah.
0: Yeah.
1: Whereas a man is how tall are you and how much you earn?
0: Yeah. Exactly right.
1: So even either you might say, oh, the East is so materialistic or whatever, not like our Westerners and thinking, but it's actually the same thing. Look at your choices, it's the same thing because it's human nature.
0: Hmm.
1: Oh, yes. Another thing about China, because of the low marriage rates, the birth rates has plummeted.
0: Hmm. Now there's no more one-child policy.
1: Yeah, no, even though there's no
0: more. In fact, they'll probably start sponsoring.
1: They're encouraging it. You know what? In the West, it's whether they have a high illegitimacy rate. Like in Australia, it's like 40% born out of wedlock. And in like some Scandinavian countries like Sweden, it's actually the majority, like 60% of children are born out of wedlock. So that's actually the norm. Whereas in China, it's less than 1%.
0: Well, that used to be frowned upon by society.
1: And it should be too. Yeah.
0: You were called a bastard.
1: Yeah. But you know, with in China, if you don't you don't have children unless you marry. If you don't marry, you don't have children.
0: Hmm.
1: So in China now, the number of children that are born now is the same as what it was 300 years ago.
0: Hmm.
1: Yeah. That's the reason why I'm bringing up China. is the number of children. Yeah, it's the same as 300 years ago.
0: Apparently, it's all over the world. The rates of births are dropping.
1: Are plummeting in developed countries.
0: Japan, apparently.
1: Yeah, but not places like India, though. Because I don't have those policies.
0: A lot of the times the parents do because they need a superannuation plan, and they're hoping that the children will provide it.
1: Well, only from the boys, not the girls, because they've got to pay the girls so they can marry their husband's family.
0: Yeah, the dowry.
1: Otherwise, no one would marry them. So basically, I don't know how you can defend the system when you actually give someone something to someone, you have to pay for them to take it away. Even in the West as well.
0: Yeah.
1: Yeah, that was how it was. And I guess, you know, in European royalty, is one marrying, this princess will marry that ruler, whatever, making connection. And it's based on how much money you can pay, well, how much dowry she comes with. I see what's a good prospect. And even the wealthy, apparently, even the common people, not the royalty, does that. And the more you can pay, the wealthier husband you can get. Which I don't get it, the logic, because if they're that wealthy, they wouldn't need that money. So how does that work?
0: It doesn't make sense to me, but obviously they've been doing it for a long time, so it must make sense to them.
1: Yeah, and so, but then it also makes sense the other way around when you've got to pay to get to marry a wife. So it makes sense of that. So which one's correct then? If it makes sense on both sides.
0: Or no payment at all.
1: You don't need
0: to pay them, and you don't need to take.
1: Yeah.
0: No taking, no giving.
1: So
0: just give to your, you know.
1: Yeah. But okay, how did it work?
0: And instead of giving the money to the parents, buy your wife something nice. Then she'll stay, and then you might be no divorce then.
1: Yeah. But so how did it work with Chinese royalty then? If European royalty is you have to, you want to marry the daughter off to someone, you've got to pay the other monarchy or the other country. So how did they do it in China? Well,
0: they would only want boys, I suppose.
1: What did they do with the princess? What about marriages between the countries? How was that worked out? Okay.
0: Hmm.
1: Yeah, there was a payment, but traditionally...
0: Military lines...
1: No, let me finish.
0: Okay.
1: Traditionally, all the other countries paid tribute to China. It was a tributing system. And in return, Chinese princesses were married off to them to keep them happy. To keep them happy because it considered a great privilege to be able to marry a Chinese princess. And the closer, the more legitimate the princess is, the closer to the emperor himself, the greater the honor it was. You know, and that's how they bonded that way. So, for instance, a princess that is the emperor's sister, there's more honor in marrying her than, say, the emperor's cousin, for instance.
0: Mm.
1: Or his daughter over, his niece, which is still a princess. But it's not as close, and it's more close. The highest honor is if you marry the legitimate princess. It's one birthed by the empress, not the concubine.
0: So it's all by bloodlines, really.
1: How close you are to the emperor, and that is the greater honor. It is.
0: Yeah.
1: So, and that, yeah.
0: Well, hopefully, it seems a lot like primitivism. And so hopefully that we can, you know, rise above that level of primitive. And come to some level of more different level of intelligence. Maybe we should get AI to do it. Maybe that should be the matchmaker between people. It's the AI, because it knows what we like and what we don't.
1: So you know, I was thinking, look, ending up, you get more people living alone, yeah, in this day and age. But also, you know, there's a growth of online communities promoting male independence. Oh, you don't need marriage. You don't need a woman. You know, us blokes or whatever, mateship, or have a romance with another man. Even there's no kids.
0: Yeah,
1: you have to worry about then.
0: Well, there's much less divorce apparently.
1: Is there? I don't know about
0: with men and men that marry men with men. Mm-hmm. Apparently, there's virtually not many divorces.
1: Well, I don't know about divorces, but I know that in domestic violence in gay couples statistically here is actually lower than in a heterosexual relationship.
0: Is that right?
1: Marriage, that, yeah, because men
0: domestic
1: will not,
0: violence.
1: You know why? Because women tend to feel trapped more than men. And men, and because she's softer hearted, she's saying, "Oh, maybe he'll change or whatever." No, it was my fault. I shouldn't have spoken back.
0: But how does that relate to violence?
1: No. Because she endures, whereas a man would not do it. You hit me, fine, I'm going, just like that. They would not make any excuses for the other person, but a woman would.
0: Okay.
1: And the most is actually lesbian relationships have the most domestic violence. Because
0: you know why? There's a simple reason why. Yeah. Because that involves two women.
1: Yeah. They stick around.
0: Whereas a heterosexual, there's like things that involves one woman.
1: Yeah.
0: So you've already got 50% less straight away.
1: Because one.
0: And in two men, if you notice, how many women's involved?
1: None.
0: None. There's no women involved. So there's a great indicator right there.

0: Okay, you're a woman. You've been beaten up by another woman. Oh, you should have fought back. Cat fight. Let's go. Like, you know, in the playground, whenever there's a fight, everyone comes to watch, especially between two girls. Oh. Goes, get him.
1: Yeah, no. Yes, men fight. Love it. It's like... Yeah.
0: So they have the most domestic violence experience. Yep. And because both women, they feel they're trapped. Yeah. You feel each other. Yep. And no stigma.
1: Yeah.
0: For beating up a woman.
1: I was into the
0: woman.
1: Fighting arts for a long time at professional level. And I noticed that women are way more aggressive in it than men are. Like, men are tough, and there's no doubt about it. But and men could smash a woman probably pretty easy.
0: Mm.
1: But if you notice the level of aggression, like, rah, you know, and it's like you can see it's very quite visible that the woman can be much more aggressive than men.
0: Mm. All right, on that, we'll go to some music, and we'll be right back with more.
1: Are we going to play Rocky, is it? Do, do, do, do, for the fight. The fight's coming.
0: What's the other
1: one? Do, do, do, do, do, do. Okay, let's get to the music quick.

0: The Miracle of Love.
1: That was The Miracle of Love.
0: By the Eurythmics, yeah?
1: Yeah. And you're listening to TGLF 89.3, The Relationship Whisperer Show with Miss Dragonfly, where we discuss all things relationships with the aim to make marriage great again. Now, we already understand why men feel disillusioned. I mean, the general concerns of them are like financial consequences of divorce, child custody disputes. Yes, you know, some men and some women are absolutely nasty and weaponize the children against the father. That does happen.
0: Yeah.
1: Even though I'm a woman myself,
0: Kids hate the father.
1: They turn the children against the father.
0: We got that. But doesn't change the fact that the bloke's still got to pay.
1: Yeah.
0: And he's having to pay for people that hate him, you know, and blame him for most of the things. So in many instances, we're not there at the time. There's lots of things that are, you know.
1: You don't know what really went on.
0: We don't know. And you can't judge, you know,
1: and
0: a lot of times.
1: And if you ask either both parties, they'll tell a completely different story. So who do you believe? Yeah, what's the truth?
0: That's right. And you listen to it and you think, you hear there's two different sides of the story.
1: Exactly.
0: And if you listen to both sides, if you listen to one party first, you might want to punch the light out of the bloke.
1: Yeah.
0: If you listen to things. And then you listen to his side and go, oh, my God, what a...
1: And then you wonder,
0: a bitch from hell.
1: Was this the same situation we're talking about?
0: Yeah. Yeah. Isn't it strange? But it's usually coming from the people are all self-protected.
1: Yeah.
0: Self-armored. Mm-hmm. Like it's the self that's right, not.
1: Yeah. Yeah. And so, look, there's also the emotional impact of separation and the fear of course, losing access to the children. That's what hurts people the most.
0: My kids
1: and I can't even see my kids.
0: Can't even see them.
1: Yeah.
0: And then sometimes I actually know a guy who's a really good guy. There's no way in the world he would have done it. But he was accused of being a pedophile to his own children.
1: Yeah.
0: There's no way this bloke would have touched his own kids or any child.
1: Did they get his children to testify against him?
0: I'm not sure about that, but because I didn't want to dig too deep, but he was crushed.
1: Yeah, but that's the ultimate weapon.
0: And he can't see his children.
1: Yeah.
0: Can't see his children. You know, child abuse. You're accused of being a child abuser. And then that's a stigma over you, and it's probably on your police records or anything. Get pulled over. Oh, he's wanted for child abuse. Let's give him, you know, and things. And it's like, he never done it, you know. And that is hard, isn't it? Like when they've got that level of angst against the partner that you want to actually really hurt them, you know. And, oh, dear. So avoidance is really, is better than that.
1: Yeah.
0: You know, look. Happy family is a great thing, wonderful thing, a joy of life, all that. But the flip side is, whoa.
1: But what happens, I want to ask it, our listeners just have a think about what is the cost of avoiding family altogether? Really think about it. I mean, there's a difference between freedom and purpose, you know? Look, what's the modern message men are being told? What? Earn more? Travel? Buy what you want, answer to no one. So freedom becomes the ultimate goal.
0: Go where you want, come where you want, come talk to who you want.
1: Answer to no one.
0: Yeah.
1: You know, buy what you want, earn no more.
0: I remember once I was talking to this old bloke and I was sitting by the river one day and I was staying in the same sort of hotel as him and he was down there at the river and I went down for a while and he was saying, we started talking away and he says, and he was saying about marriage and he says, oh, there's a woman who wants me to marry her again and all that stuff, but I've been divorced before, I'm not going there again. He says, because I really like talking to who I want to talk to and not being told who I can and cannot talk to, who can be my friend and who can't. And then also, you know, go where you want and come where you want and all that. But the one it got me was that I can talk to whoever I want without having her approval. You see, because she'll tell you who you can talk to and who you can't.
1: Is it like a case of no women? You can't talk to other women.
0: So that's for the, well, I think it was then this case, other men. So she will approve of who your friends are or whatever.
1: That guy's, well, if it's a case
0: he's
1: of...
0: He's this, he's that. Well, if he's
1: there's some things ugly, legitimate concerns. If he's a gambler, no, I don't want you associating with him. You might pick up bad habits.
0: That's right.
1: Or he's a drunk.
0: Yep.
1: You know? No, yep. No.
0: Goes out and gets fights or
1: fights
0: whatever.
1: Or whatever. Yeah, and I don't want you end up being a drunk like him.
0: Or he's got criminal intentions or something like that.
1: Yeah, it's going to be something legitimate.
0: Yeah.
1: You know?
0: Yeah.
1: So that in that view, I'd agree.
0: Yeah.
1: Yeah.
0: But...
1: but
0: Man, that's really saying to the man that you don't have the ability to discern who's good person and who's not.
1: Well, you know, coming like a gambler is really like he might be a great yourself hard and really great nice person, but he's got that gambling habit, and your worrying is that's very dangerous. You might end up picking up going with him. He always go to the casino or whatever, and then you end up picking up that habit. So that's a danger. So you can understand at that point, but also who he associates with, the habits he picks up from them, well, she's also affected as well. They're in the same boat.
0: It is a valid point.
1: Mm.
0: But it's also a valid point that, you know, the man can make a discernment.
1: Mm.
0: I had a friend, best friend, who was a chronic gambler. I'm not talking like King's Ransom. And we used to go there quite often. And I never gambled a single dollar, ever. I was the only one. I used to go to the people in the casino, these massive high rollers and things, and saying, I've never even lost a single dollar in here. What? You've never lost? What do you mean? Because I've never done it. I learned from you people not to do this game. So... But you have to have a level of discernment.
1: Yeah.
0: And as you say, you can be influenced by other people, can't you?
1: Yeah, you can.
0: I mean, some people who are really nice, quiet, whatever, and they've got goals and dreams, attributes and things, and then they meet with the wrong people and they get sidetracked, and then they end up becoming like them. So, yeah, you've got to be careful who you're. My old friend used to say, if you associate with cripples, you'll walk with a limp. If you're around dogs, you'll get fleas. So it's a bit crude.
1: So now
0: a bit crass.
1: I've talked about the modern view, but what's the traditional view? Okay,
0: the traditional view.
1: Historically, many cultures viewed masculine success differently. Really, what's success? Was building something lasting, protecting a family, raising children, and leaving a legacy. That was success. So, and you know,
0: well, worthwhile ideals.
1: Yeah. So what's the two differences? Now, freedom asks, what do you want today? Well, purpose asks, what will remain after I'm gone? True? Yeah. And so, look, is legacy the ultimate measure of success? I mean, what's legacy? It's more than just wealth. It includes children, grandchildren, values, traditions, character, reputation, community contribution. Yeah.
0: Mm.
1: And that's how people remember. Oh, he was great. He came and contributed so much. Like for instance, like the Fred Hollows Foundation. He's now still being talked about because of what he did before. He was an eye doctor for saved so many people's sight.
0: Nearly 100,000 people.
1: Yeah, and that's a legacy.
0: Yeah.
1: You know, it leaves behind, and so that's community contribution.
0: Yeah, and went into third world countries.
1: Yeah.
0: And at the discomfort of his own
1: self. So how much
0: to help others? And it wasn't like they could pay him.
1: No, it was for free. It's all
0: so he did it for free.
1: For
0: what
1: free,
0: a great man.
1: Heart, you know?
0: What a great man.
1: So how much admiration would you give to a man like that?
0: Yeah.
1: Yeah.
0: Yeah.
1: Yeah. So
0: if there was nothing else behind it, that's what his true motivation was to help people who are going blind.
1: What a great man.
0: Yeah.
1: Yeah. Look, many successful men accumulate wealth, yeah?
0: Yeah, but are they great men?
1: Yeah,
0: you see, what do they really contribute to society?
1: Yeah, but what's their wisdom? And what happens when there's no one to inherit their wisdom? I mean, that's one thing. Look, money can be spent in one generation, yeah?
0: It usually is the case.
1: Yeah, but values...
0: Well, just ask a gambler.
1: But what about values? Values influence many generations.
0: Yeah, and there's actually a lot of experiments done with families who had... you know, where a family came from a good family and then there's another family that came from criminal families and the whole offspring, their children, their grandchildren, their great-grandchildren, they were criminal, this, that, murderers, so many were in jail. And on the other side, judges, politicians, well, Let's strike that one off. You know, they had their doctors and they actually contributed, engineers or whatever, they contributed to society.
1: Yep.
0: You know, and it was like how many people had degrees and PhDs and things, all because they came from a good foundation. People with good morals, good ethics, a family with happy families with morals and ethics, you know, and that breeds other families, other family members to have the same attributes. Mm. Yeah. Whereas the criminal side of things, they had missing attributes. Yeah.
1: So, retreat or reform? Now, what would be
0: retreat or reform?
1: Okay. So, what would you do? Ask a man that either one response could be withdraw completely, never marry, never have children, avoid commitment.
0: Mm.
1: Or response number two, work towards a healthier relationships and stronger institutions. So, what can we do? We can encourage better partner selection. Hello. And I know a lot of men would defend themselves by saying, oh, she was so nice in the beginning. And so,
0: well, there are many instances they're not completely incorrect.
1: Okay, but yeah, but that's the face, because you're, again, just like ice cream tastes so nice in the beginning until it gives you so many issues. Yes, she was young and slim, you know, and she was all sweet and so forth, and a lot of things.
0: But if you leave it out of the fridge, it'll go off.
1: Go off. But really, like, you, if you expect her to be doing something in the marriage, or have somebody, or be responsible, then you've got to, like I say, check it out beforehand. Make sure. Like an example, like many men complain afterwards, after a divorce, oh, she never cooked. Well, if you expected her to cook during a marriage, what do you do when you're selecting a marriage partner? First of all, doesn't matter how beautiful she is or how funny she is, can she cook? And does she enjoy cooking? Otherwise, do not expect her to be cooking when you're during the marriage.
0: Mm.
1: Okay, and if she doesn't fail that criteria, either you don't check that out, or she doesn't fail those two criteria, then and you still marry her, then you cannot complain afterwards.
0: You can't.
1: Like, it's just like anything. It's like you purchase something, you check out beforehand. Can it do the job? And
0: can she stay calm around noisy children?
1: Yeah.
0: Without losing it.
1: What is she like? What is her patience like?
0: Yeah, there's many things that you need to look for.
1: And is she self-centered?
0: Yeah.
1: And like I've heard of a lot of men, instances where they're sending child support and they honestly think they're supporting and providing for their children. Well, it ends up later on when they meet up with their child growing up and saying, I thought you didn't give us anything. We were always half hungry and so forth. My mum got her nails done every week and went to the salon.
0: Well, there was one YouTube short where the guy comes with a dinner pack because his kid was hungry, rang him up.
1: Yeah.
0: So he went with one dinner pack because the woman, his ex, had four children with four different men.
1: Yeah.
0: But he didn't buy them for the four. She went nuts. Where's my other children? Where are they going to eat?
1: Well, that's not my problem.
0: That's not my, you ring the other daddies.
1: Yeah.
0: And I think so. There's all this sort of things. Oh, dear. Yeah. So, choose wisely. Number one thing before you
1: commit a commitment. Yeah, if you had thought and really analyzed her and chose accordingly, and then it still didn't work out, and she does a 180 afterwards, then you can complain.
0: Mm.
1: But not if you did not do your due diligence beforehand. Okay? Look. Relationship education, educating men what to expect and what you should be doing in a relationship, because we're not actually told, are we?
0: That's the thing about it. Where's the rule book?
1: Yeah, we're not educated
0: about
1: it at all.
0: Where's the instruction manual for marriage and relationships? There's none, apart from this show. But where's the instruction manual, how you should be, how we should act?
1: Yeah.
0: What should we do in these situations or so on?
1: Yeah.
0: So we're sort of just left to our own devices, yeah? Mm. We're sort of happy-go-lately, lucky, just we meet with someone and hope that we get it right.
1: Mm.
0: Yeah.
1: Yeah.
0: Without any formal training, you see.
1: So also financial transparency, I guess, look, shared parental responsibility. You have to know, education on that. And communicate, but really check the person beforehand, because people put so much thing, oh, it was a communication issue and so forth. No, it was an incompatibility issue, people. Confuse lack of communication with incompatibility. So, look, the key point of all this is avoidance may reduce personal exposure to risk, but reform seeks to improve the system for everyone. I mean, marriage provides so much more benefits if it's with the right partner. You know, it's just like where you go into business, oh, the right business partner that you chose, it was great. Being things took off and whatever. But if you choose the wrong one, it wrecked the whole
0: thing. No,
1: it's the same thing, even more so in life.
0: Mm.
1: Choosing a life partner, not just a business partner.
0: Yeah.
1: Partner only affects your business. My life partner affects everything.
0: Mm.
1: And so what? Look, building a legacy, you know, it requires choosing well. So if it's about legacy, then the partner selection becomes one of the most important decisions of your life. I mean, you know, like I was saying, shared values. Have you got character, really? Emotional maturity. And now, it doesn't always correlate with age, emotional maturity. You can be 70 years old and still be very emotionally immature.
0: Yeah.
1: Yep.
0: Definitely.
1: And, you know, other things like character, like ability to have self control. Okay, we can do another show on single mothers later, but at least Gistin is single mothers.
0: Be a double episode.
1: Yeah. The problem with this is they don't have self-control. Well, I ended up, you know, you're putting a risk, you get pregnant without any commitment or marriage. However,
0: yeah, and then that can happen in any moment, really, couldn't it? Like
1: lack a
0: bottle of wine, here, whatever.
1: No, I'll tell you, it is a character flaw. Are you asked what type of excuse is that? Who gets pregnant accidentally these days anymore? Okay, there's all these options available for you.
0: It's not like you just suddenly, you tripped up and fell on the floor.
1: Yeah, tripped up and fell up. It's a conscious decision. Well, you know, hello, there's this thing called contraception. And the people that do it, the character is they can't control themselves. The reason why, I'll give you an example. There's someone I know. Well, she's in her 70s now, but she had she was a single mum. She had a child out of wedlock, and it's also because she wanted to see this group band. And that was a way in, a rock band after the concert. Lack of self-control, and how is it reflected? It's not, some might say, oh, it's just young, naive, and stupid. Can put it to youth. Well, even at this age, she lacks self-control. She has diabetes, but goes through two types of ice cream a week.
0: Hmm.
1: So this is what I mean by lack of self-control. It's an inherent character in the self. So that it might manifest in something else later, may not be necessarily that, but the fact is lack of self-control. It's what got her into trouble. It's a character issue. I know it's not very popular in saying that, but that's the sort of thing. And also your partner, are they financially responsible? You know, some people cannot hack it anymore because either their partner, because they share the entire financial burden in the relationship or the marriage, because they're the ones that they're thinking, worrying about bills or whatever. When your partner goes, la, la, la, la, the second change, how many shopping trips she's done this week.
0: Mm. Yeah.
1: So to speak. And like I said, the analogy, look, you know, you've got the hunter and the person doing the skinning and preserving. You need both, just like in modern life. Yeah, it's fine for you to do the earning, but you need someone to be managing the money and the investing. Otherwise, you have to keep earning because there's going to be no money left if you don't do it. And so it comes back to, like I always say, how well they eat depends on him. How much money he brings in. How long they get to eat well for depends on her. How well she's managed the money. And if can stretch beyond when he stopped working.
0: Yeah, it's not about how much money you earn, really. It's
1: what you do with it. Yes, I think. Mm. I know what you were going to say.
0: Yeah.
1: Yes.
0: No, that's right. What you do with it, what you do with the money that you do earn.
1: Yeah.
0: So, for example, one of the wealthiest men in China actually told me the story, how he started off. He started off selling eggs on a bicycle for cents.
1: And he became a billionaire.
0: Become a billionaire.
1: Yeah, richest man in China as well.
0: Well, one of them. Yeah, close to it.
1: Close to. We are one of the richest men in the world.
0: Yeah.
1: Yeah, that's the point.
0: Yeah.
1: So, and that's within one lifetime.
0: Yeah.
1: Less than one lifetime that he's able to turn that around. So if there's a will, you can do it.
0: And if some person can do it, then it means...
1: Anyone can do it.
0: Well,
1: with that ability, it's possible.
0: It's possible.
1: Yeah, to do it.
0: It's possible.
1: So I thoroughly understand. And look at seeing conflict resolution. They're good in conflict. Are they reasonable? And also long-term thinking. You want someone that thinks of the long-term, not the short-term. Short-term, self-gratification, instant gratification type
0: of
1: people. Ice cream people, not kale salad people.
0: So, salad flavor ice cream.
1: Yeah.
0: I might get around it. Actually, I just laughed so much. I couldn't believe it. There was a guy who was sitting in his car in America, and he was in the car park, and he said, a woman comes up to him like a Karen sort of person. He goes, how am I, you park so close to my car. How am I expected to get into my car? Ah! And the guy turned out at the window and he says, have you tried salads?
1: Yeah. And then what was the reaction?
0: Not very well. It didn't go down too well at all. Salad ice cream.
1: Salad ice cream. So, you know, look, one good decision in choosing a spouse can influence generations. Because remember, if you're a man, you're choosing the mother of your children. Yeah.
0: Yeah.
1: Very important.
0: Very important.
1: Important and long term. And look, one poor decision can create hardships for years, wreck your life, basically.
0: Yeah. Yeah.
1: So this is a question I want to put out to our listeners. Like, should more time be spent teaching people how to choose a life partner rather than simply telling them to avoid marriage? Yeah.
0: Yeah.
1: Really think about it. I want our listeners.
0: That's a rhetorical question. Because we know the answer straight away.
1: Okay. And look, we're coming towards the end of our show.
0: What? Already?
1: Yeah.
0: Oh, no.
1: Don't forget to download your free copy of my book, Your Complete Partner, How to Choose the Right Partner for Love and Marriage for a Lifetime. So just head on over to my website, Make Marriage Great Again.
0: But it's really quite expensive though, isn't it?
1: .net, yeah.
0: How much is it?
1: Yeah, with a free,
0: Free?
1: Yeah.
0: What?
1: And
0: it should be compulsory reading perhaps.
1: Okay, don't forget to join my Facebook pages. I have two, Make Marriage Great Again and Miss Dragonfly. Please try to follow both if you can, because I do post different things on the Facebook pages, but at least follow one. And let us know by what you think of the show by leaving your comments there on my Facebook page. And
0: try not to swear.
1: Yeah, and if there's a subject you'd like me to cover, then feel free to leave it there as well. And if I can cover it, then I certainly will. All right, and thanks again, Bluey, for coming in, because today is very male-centered show. Because, like I said, men have been grossly underserviced, you know, really regarding this sphere.
0: I'll put my hand up.
1: Yeah, help your fellow men out. And look, and I'll close with this. Look, today's discussion wasn't about telling every man that he should marry. No. Nor was it about dismissing the very real concerns men have about divorce and family law, because it's true. But every individual has to weigh their own circumstances, values, and goals. And the broader question is, if the answer to difficult institutions is simply to walk away, what happens to the next generation then? Because throughout history, many men found purpose not only in personal achievement, but also in building families, mentoring children, strengthening communities, and leaving behind something greater than themselves.
0: Hmm.
1: You know, but that does not mean that every man must become a husband or a father. but it does invite us to think about the kind of legacy we want to leave. Because real strength is not only measured by what we accumulate, it is also measured by what we build, what we protect, and what we pass on. I'm Miss Dragonfly, and I hope today's conversation encourages you to think not just about the risks of commitment, but also about the opportunities to create something that lasts beyond your own lifetime.
0: Mm.
1: So choose wisely, love wisely, and marry wisely. I'm Miss Dragonfly, and together, let's make marriage great again. So on that, don't forget to tune in same time next week. And until then, it's bye for now. Bye.
0: Bye.

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Hello and welcome again to another edition of the African World Show program with me, General Beno Ben, on 89.32 GLF. It's always by this time on this frequency. The programs that brings you all African sound from east, west, north, south, and central. And from now on, it's gonna be 2 hours straight, African music and all what's happening in and around Africa. I'll bring you that. So without wasting time, I'm gonna kickstart the program today with a track titled Sugarcane by Tiwa Savage, a Nigerian born musician.

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First on the turntable for you today was the sound of Tiwa Savage. She calls that one Sugar Cane. And second was Get It Now. And now playing for you the sound of Jux and Platinum, title Enjoy. 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

and my piano. We go show, we go let them know. Now we dey run the town and any show. We got than any woe, stronger than any foe. Bad man flows, put them on their toes. On the low, the girl them know. My bedroom shut down, Southie Jam, oh,

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Well, his stage name is Dremo, and he's from Malawi. Capital city is called Lilongwe. And you can find that country in the eastern part of Africa. Their population is about 21.66 million.

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This lady just blasts the whole Africa like nobody's business. 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Always by this time on this frequency. 2 hours straight, African music. Later during the course of this program, I'll bring you updates of the African teams and the World Cup. They were about to upset the whole World Cup. Gone are the days when there is a underdog, when there are underdogs. No more underdogs, man.

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Don't give up. Make your mama smile. And make your mama proud. That's all this music is trying to say. Indo Advocate, born South African.

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Now you are choose. No trouble. I've chosen you and no trouble. And I'll bring you the soundtrack title, You Forgot Home. 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

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Your views, your opinion, your comments. 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

How are you, my friend? Going out to all my lovely friends out there and friends of this station. Liverpool people and Fairfield people, this is your station, 89.32 GLF. How are you all doing? I hope you're doing good. I hope you're doing great. The sound of Don Jazzy.

Well, special listening treats to you, Mr. Dan Parkinson. To you, Mr. Raymond Bangua. Don't worry yourself, oh. Everything good. Not forgetting you, Abukote Fitilo. The community Taylor man. Make you rest up on me. You know I got you. Let me be your friend indeed. You remember at any time from now I'll bring you update of the World Cup. Don't keep some for you. Especially so about the African team's performance.

Father's Day song. So a few days ago, you know, I just opened my phone and people saying Happy Father's Day. I said, no, it's not here. Not enough.

0: Yo, this is the appropriate time to bring in my African football expert to tell me the latest about the ongoing World Cup going on in the United States of America. Hello and welcome, Alpha.
1: Thank you for welcoming. Hello, how are you?
0: I'm good. And you?
1: Thanks and praise.
0: Okay, I am good. I'm not good anyway, but I'm good because I'm alive. I'm not good because they defeated Australia today. But that will be the topic later on. Now, what's going on about the African teams? Round of 16.
1: Round of 16, to God be the glory.
0: I'm telling you.
1: To God be the glory. We'll give thanks and praise. you know, to begin with, let's pay our respects first. Unfortunately, it happened today to Australia. They did well.
0: Very much so. I was personally impressed.
1: And they played. Look, sports is a step to success if you look at it that way. Not even if you look at it that way. Sport is naturally a step to success. Every year you play, you learn, you observe, you take notes. Gradually, you get there. You build experience to get to the pinnacle of whatever you want to get to. So if they fail this year at this level, I believe next 4 years, we're surely going to come back to play World Cup. They're going to do twice as much more better than what they did this time. The experience is starting to build up slowly. So, yeah, congratulations to Australia, to all of us. And, next World Cup, we'll do better. Yeah, did you just ask me about the African nations?
0: Yes, indeed. What's going on? How are their performances? And, those who have survived and those who have gone out.
1: Yeah, we actually had a good tournament for our continent, Africa. We had a very, very good tournament. We had 10 teams that qualified. That's what you did the last time. 10 teams that went to the World Cup. 9 qualified. So far, 8 has been eight have been dropped. They played all of them. They did their best. Congratulations to each and every one of them. For most of us that are out here watching the games, we're happy. So far, we're enjoying. Even though we, not anticipating all these defeats at one, but it's happened. Like I said to you earlier, football is a step, or sport in general, is a step-by-step process. You can't just wake up one morning and then good everything. If you are lucky, yes. But if not, hard work is going to be required. A lot of it. So to begin with, let me say Morocco. Morocco played the Netherlands and they won against them in a penalty shootout.
0: Yeah.
1: It was one of the most amazing games I've watched so far in the World Cup. Morocco actually made me proud, to be witness in this level of football being played in Africa. All these players, all of them, starting from the attacker and to the goalkeeper. It's only the goalkeeper that play in Saudi. He plays in Saudi. All these other players play in Europe. All of them. None of them play at home. So they have that massive tons of experience. Each and every one of these other players on the other team have had an encounter one way or the other, from Champions League, Home League, or Continental, whatever. So they know exactly how to play. And the good thing about Morocco is they had no room for panics. They held them to their guts and they played and finished the game. I believe each and every African, regardless of where you are, you were proud when you watched that game.
0: Yeah.
1: On that day, on the 30th of June, I believe, was it 30th?
0: Yeah, it was.
1: Yeah, it was only one African team that played, right?
0: I think Senegal.
1: Yeah, it was only one.
0: Senegal, Belgium.
1: No, Senegal, Belgium played another day.
0: Okay.
1: But on
0: the
1: 30th of June, it was only Morocco that played.
0: Yeah.
1: From Africa.
0: Yeah.
1: And they qualified, which was impressive against one of the Europe's biggest teams. You know, it was impressive.
0: Yeah.
1: And the other couple of teams, which were Ivory Coast. Ivory Coast played also the only African team to play the following day on the 1st of July. With Ivory Coast, they had a good run. We had a higher expectation coming from them. They had a very good run. But also remember, Norway has a lot of good players, you know, in the likes of the infamous early Ireland, Solak, you know, what do you call him? Odegaard, the captain of Arsenal, you know, it's a lot. It's a lot of these guys that play good football and they play in a way where, like, in the top level, top level, you know, Champions League, you name it. You know, so playing against them, you got to expect one thing. The result has to be either win or lose. So I believe they gave their best and they did very, very, very well. And we're also proud of them. And it's just to show that the African football is not as what people used to see before. When the ball is being kicked on one side, every player on the pitch will just run to that side. Now players know their positions.
0: Yes.
1: They know how to like hold on the ball. African teams are making 10 to more passes.
0: Yes.
1: More than even the South American teams, the European teams, they can make 10 passes.
0: Yeah. Still
1: hold on to the ball. That's quite impressive. That's a lot of experience being built over the years.
0: Yeah. What would you say about Cape Verde versus Argentina this morning in Australia Eastern Standard Time this morning?
1: Look, I will get to that one. I'll get to that one. I'm so happy you asked me that. I want to get to the exciting games first, such as England and DR Congo. You know, they they put England in 7 minutes. They put England on a leash. You know, they dragged England up to the 75th minute. It was amazing to watch. You know, the famous England. England, when we heard that Ghana is in the same group with England, everybody started packing their bundles to go back because it wasn't going to be an easy game, you know. But Ghana came through. They had a very good game against England. It was impressive, so much impressive. That what we saw today, you know, we were like disappointed compared to what they give us during England encounter. You know, that game was amazing. Congo came and, you know, they played, but unfortunately they couldn't hold on to that lead, you know, but they gave it their best. You know, Harry Kane is Harry Kane. It's like you're saying, you know, the Hurricane Katrina coming and nothing gonna stop it.
0: Yeah.
1: You know? So our boys did well. Our Congolese boys, we're proud of you. Thumbs up to each and every one of you. Wisa for Newcastle, Buku, Ipenga, we've never seen them before. This is the first time because most people don't watch French League or Portuguese League that much. You know, the kid that scored the first goal, it was amazing.
0: Yeah.
1: It was amazing. The people that we know is Mbemba, Wan-Bissaka, Masuaku, and Twazibe. These are people that play in England. We've seen them days in and out. And the goalkeeper was amazing.
0: Too much.
1: The goalkeeper was amazing. If it wasn't the goalkeeper doing England game, bro, Bellingham would have steal that guy over and over and over and flipping over. You know, during the game, what was amazing to see is that when Bellingham actually went and acknowledged the goalkeeper, like, brother, yo, you're just too good. You know? was amazing to watch. You know, it brings happiness to the heart seeing that your African team, you watching it all the way out here, and you have belief and faith that they can progress. You know, it's good because before we don't have that. And then later on during the day, we had Senegal game, you know?
0: Yeah.
1: From two up.
0: I think the Senegal match was mal administered by the referee at the end, for awarding that penalty.
1: Well, we can say that
0: it was mal administered.
1: Why we say that is because of what we desire, not what the rules are. You understand? We desire that penalty should have never been given.
0: Absolutely.
1: Okay? The game
0: I
1: was
0: agree
1: perfect.
0: With you.
1: But the real facts remain, okay? If the game had been played that way, the way it's played, and the rules are there, it's rules of engagement, brother.
0: Yeah.
1: Whatever you do,
0: yeah, that's
1: you know,
0: it. Yeah.
1: If they see it, they've got to call it.
0: That's it.
1: If it was a clear penalty, it's a clear penalty.
0: But the time it took to watch the VAR was like it was still in doubt whether he should have awarded the penalty or not.
1: Exactly. That was it.
0: In fact, you know? One of the commentators outlined that. Say, I mean, if it was clear penalty,
1: because
0: why would you stay that long to watch the VAR and award the penalty? You know,
1: my perception is this. Okay, a lot of things are involved today.
0: Yeah,
1: okay?
0: Yeah.
1: First
0: indeed,
1: of all,
0: indeed.
1: Being an African continent or African player, you are the underdog.
0: Yeah. No. Well, that is what I noticed about this World Cup. There is no underdog. You have to go there and play the football.
1: Well,
0: you have to go out
1: that's
0: there
1: what
0: and
1: you
0: play
1: noticed. There's
0: the
1: no
0: football.
1: Underdog. Meaning, nobody was underrated.
0: Yeah.
1: Okay. Nobody was underrated. But when it comes to the callings and the refs are making, sometimes you feel like it's because of who we are. You understand? If you're going to look at a VAR and took 15 minutes out of the game, even 7 minutes out of it, okay, 7.5 minutes, okay, it means that you are not certain, you don't know what you're about to call, but
0: yeah,
1: you're fragile making the mistake. So instead of making that obvious mistake, you rather let the underdog team win. If you look at the stadium, you would say Belgium has more supporters than Senegal, okay? So if Senegal proceed to the next stage, they risk of losing this amount of spectators. Okay, that's money in. That's money gaining.
0: That is the money tag side of international football.
1: Exactly. Because if you're going to take, it's VAR, it's there. You have five people looking at a TV or screen or that has, a camera that goes 360.
0: Yes.
1: Every angle.
0: So
1: you see it.
0: Yeah.
1: You know exactly what you're about to call. And you keep counterplaying. Should I give it a penalty? Should I not give it? If I don't give it, what's the outcome? If I give it, Senegal don't have anything to do to me. But if I don't give it, Germany is going to come back. I mean, Belgium is going to come against my license. So I can't ref again. Am I not ref big official games? That all is... It's a complicated situation.
0: It is,
1: you know.
0: And like when you look at the match between Australia and Egypt, the referee was ignoring every call of foul. Every call he was ignoring. Come on, every foul was like play on.
1: That's somebody told me today. He said to me, he says in this World Cup or the football aspect now, the way it's going, it's like who they want to win. If they want you to win, you're winning regardless of what you do or where you're going. If they don't want you to win, forget it. So
0: yeah,
1: let's say good game to Senegal.
0: Yeah, it was.
1: Let's applaud them. Okay. If we have to rate them, we'll say we rate them at least because they went two up against the mighty Belgium.
0: Yeah. In just 1 to 2 minutes, because time is catching up with us. In just 1 to 2 minutes, what would you say about the match between Cape Verde and Argentina, where we got the defending champion?
1: We got them on their neck as well today. it was amazing. It was amazing to see a team that had never qualified for a World Cup before did this impact. Bro, it's like a dynamite. it's like a volcano erupts from the bottom of the ocean.
0: Man.
1: They got everybody, every single African tied to their bench, to their seats today to see the end of it.
0: Seriously, it was just like that. Imagine a country with a population of just 500,000, over a little bit over 500,000.
1: I mean,
0: small country.
1: I can't believe it.
0: I can't believe it. Well, I can't believe what I was watching today.
1: But trust me. We have to call him Hurricane Kevon. That's how we have to call him now. Because when they come at you, they come really, really, really hard.
0: Man,
1: so yeah, they're Hurricane
0: Kevon. Even the extra time, they even equalize. Like, what is going on here?
1: It was amazing.
0: It was.
1: I saw the ref. I saw the coach. What do you call it? And their coach was amazing too.
0: Oh yeah.
1: All
0: oh,
1: the
0: yeah.
1: changes
0: oh,
1: he did
0: yeah.
1: were just
0: oh,
1: on
0: yeah.
1: point.
0: Oh yeah. Oh yeah.
1: All the changes he did were on point. Oh, yeah. You know.
0: Oh, well, Alpha Sharif, thank you so much and for your insight about the ongoing football match and the African team. And you're always welcome, and I thank you so much for your time.
1: You're welcome, brother. Thank you so much.
0: Yes, indeed. Well, that's the voice of Alpha Sharif, and popularly known as Bilo. And he's giving us his expert insight about the ongoing World Cup and the African team. So from time to time, we'll bring in you all those insights until the end of the World Cup. Hey, Alpha, before you go, I just want to ask you, do you see any possible upsets with the remaining African team that have got crossed over to the 16?
1: God knows best. Yes. I still believe in my continent. I believe in my people. And I believe in Morocco. I believe in Egypt. I believe in all that.
0: All right.
1: It's all remained to their efforts.
0: All right. Let's see. Let's see.
1: And then all they got to do is just, you know, play the game.
0: All right. Yeah. All right, then. Thank you so much.
1: Well, thank you so much for having me.
0: You're welcome always, man. And thank you, too, for your time.
1: Yeah,
0: and
1: good
0: for
1: night.
0: Your expertise.
1: Hey, I'm just learning.
0: Yeah, man. Bye. Bye-bye.

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It's me, General Beno Ben, on 89.32 JLF. 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

0: It's late at night. The moon is out. All is quiet. And in the silence, there is the night shift. The night shift.
1: Good evening, listener. I hope this night finds you well as we share the next 2 hours together with some great late night music. Phil Savelle here, taking you through, easing you into the night, as I like to say, as we play some great tunes. And I've got some good ones lined up for tonight. And I'm going to start off with Bessie Banks. And you're going to say, Phil, who's Bessie Banks? But she discovered a song in 1963. And recorded it, and was later a hit for the Moody Blues. But enough of the talk, let's get into the music on this great night that we're going to share.

The universe is exactly the size that your soul can encompass. Some people live in extremely small worlds, and some live in a world of infinite possibility. Kevin Hearn, The Night Shift.

Ooh, some acid jazz there for you from Albert, the mind reader. And, yeah, he grew up in Israel and France and moved to Australia when he was 27 and basically has been a musician here since then. And that's a remarkable piece of music there. We started off with Go Now, Bessie Banks. That was released in 1964. It released reached number 40 on the charts in America. And, of course, Moody Blues made a big hit out of it a little bit later than that. And the piece in the middle, that's the unknown organist demonstrating Leslie speakers. Back in the day, I was not a used organ salesman, but a new organ salesman. And remember when they used to have all the home shows and it'd be in a big warehouse somewhere and you'd have everything from furniture to electronics. And one of the big selling points in the late 70s, early 80s was the home organ. And it was before, you know, small keyboards and stuff. So it was a big piece of furniture. And I used to be on the Yamaha stand for a lot of the shows. And then I upgraded to the Leslie speaker stand. I think we were in Eunora or might have been in the showground in the city. And the Leslie speaker was a beautiful big wooden box which had two sets of speakers inside that rotate. So you get that the choral and that tremolo effect. And sounds best through a Hammond. So we would basically play a bit of church music, I guess you could call it, just to get the punters in, and then hit them up for a $4,000 or $5,000 set of speakers. So it was a lot of fun back in the days, and I certainly miss it, and I don't play as much as I used to, but, you know, I tinkle now and again. Must admit, I'm always looking at eBay or Marketplace at some of these beautiful old instruments that in their day, you know, cost anything up to $12,000 being given away for $100. Now, a lot of them have not been, you know, maintained, a lot of electronic components inside them. And but the odd occasional, you can find one. And I did a few years ago now. It's sitting in my music room. And give it a bit of a hit now and again. It's a lot of fun. Anyway, look, moving on. I saw a movie a couple of weeks ago now, and it was not a great movie, I've got to admit. It's called Opus, and it starred John Malkovich in it, and it's him being a sort of a old rock star trying to make a comeback. It's sort of a horror genre a flick. And the one thing I did like about it is that John Malkovich actually does a song. He does several songs, but this one stands out, and I quite like it. So I hope you're going to enjoy that now. It's a bit of fun, and we'll go into our second bracket tonight on the Night Shift. Easing you into it. A little bit of John Malkovich for you.

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Today is going to be a good day. The night shift.

bassist with the Rolling Stones before he retired. Before that one, we had Donald Fagen's The Night Fly from 1982. It's a song about a late-night DJ and features a jazzy, nostalgic sound. So must be a bit of a night fly myself. And we started the whole thing off with John Malkovich. That's right, yep, John Malkovich, from the movie Opus, which I believe you can see on HBO Max. And it was written and performed by Nile Rodgers and The Dream. Now, I think I will pull out some Nile Rodgers. He's a fantastic guitarist and has a great history. Funky tune, harkening back to the 80s, and oozes with creepiness from his character while seducing a sweet little thing in tight little jeans. Of course, the song is called Dina Simone. So I hope you enjoyed that. I certainly don't know if we'll play it again, but it's not a bad track. You know, something a bit different here on The Night Shift. And we're 35 minutes into the show, and what have we got coming up now, Phil? What are we going to entertain the listeners with? Oh, how about a little bit of some classic Elton John, Alice Cooper, and John English? There's a mix for you. Goes something like this. I've seen that movie too. Goodbye, Yellow Brick Road.

0: 2007. 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
1: Phil Capaldi.
0: Yep. Phil Capaldi, correct. It was a celebration of Jim Capaldi who had passed away. We had Phil Capaldi there with John Lord, who's no longer with us, and great guitarist, and of course, keyboardist, and of course, Bill Wyman, who it's got to be close to 90 now, I think, who of course was the

People wait all day for 5 p.m. All week for Friday. All summer for winter. All winter for summer. And all of life for happiness. Don't let the pursuit of tomorrow diminish the joy of today. The Night Shift.

all the way back to 1976. John English with a haunting story, Hollywood 7. Written by Harry Lloyd. And it was the second single from John's third album. It became one of his highest rating songs, got up to 13, and a beautiful piece. And it was a great, great guy. He was a funny man when he wasn't on stage. He was funny on stage as well, but when you knew him, and I knew him in the 70s and then later in life, probably in the 2000s, and he still had a sense of humour and a great, great performer, great, great actor. In between there, of course, we had Welcome to My Nightmare, Alice Cooper from 1975. That was a great, great concept album. And if you ever get a chance to listen to the whole album, we might do that one night. We might play the whole Welcome to My Nightmare album from Alice. The backing band was Lou Reed's band. And it was a great, great, great story. Story about Stephen, who is the main character in that particular story. And well worth a listen. We also started off from all the way back from, I'm going to say, what, 72, 73, Elton John's, I've seen that movie too, from that great double album, Goodbye Yellow Brick Road. And it's an interesting song. The lyric focuses on realizing relationship is built on lies and the person telling them is trying to act innocent, but the narrator isn't fooled by anymore. And they've seen this before. So it's a very interesting story and another great, you know, great album to listen to. There's some great songs on that one. So hope you're enjoying it tonight. We're getting through them. Yes, coming up to our first hour here at the night shift, and I'm settling into a nice night. I've got a cup of tea sitting before me at the moment and enjoying that. Somebody's knocked off all my ice Vovo, so I'm biscuitless tonight and just having the tea. So luckily the milk's not off, so I'm happy with that. But anyway, let's get back into some more music now. Here is another friend on Facebook, Janice Ian. And this goes all the way back to 1975 also. So sort of hang around that time period, listener, because they were the teenage years and we had some good songs like this one. At 17, we learned a lot. Easing you into the night shift with Phil Sabat.

Midnight creeps so slowly into hearts of men who need more than they get. Daylight deals a bad hand to a woman who has laid too many bets. The mirror stares you in the face and says, "Baby, it don't work." You say your prayers though you don't care. You dance and shake the hat. Dance, boogie wonderland. The night shift.

mystery.

Dire Straits from 1982. From their Love Over Gold, I'm going to say CD, Private Investigations. The reason I say CD, because it was the first one I ever had. And they were around about $35 back then. So in 80s money, that's a lot. Lots and lots. And still have it. It hasn't shattered yet, but that is the life of most CDs. Sooner or later, they get very brittle. And if you still have a CD player, you put it in there and it fires shards of plastic all over the place. Haven't had it happen yet, but sooner or later. Most of my stuff's now on digital anyway. So, but it was a great album, and that is a very good late night song. We also had Sting with Englishman in New York from 1987. That was from his second solo album, Nothing Like the Sun. And we started off with that beautiful song from Janis Ian there at 17, which is a wonderful story of her young years. And it charted all over the world, including Australia. And it's been used in TV shows and films and is regarded one of the top 100 songs in the world. So I particularly like it. I think it's a beautiful song. And I hope you enjoy that tonight. Into our second hour here on the night shift. Hope you're enjoying the music tonight. We've got some interesting stuff coming up now. Canuck Chase by Labby Saphir. It's from the Crying, Laughing, Loving, Lying CD from 1972. It's a great piece of music, so let's get into it right now and enjoy as we get through the second hour, easing you into the night.

you are to love, love like the moon loves. It does not steal the night. It only unveils the beauty of the dark, the night shift.

0: be listening to us at 5 o'clock in the morning. I don't know. You might be listening on demand. Certainly it's not late at the moment, although we're almost 1 hour and 22 minutes into the show. That was Millennium from 1968. What a great song that was. It was a sunshine sort of American pop band from Los Angeles. And, from 1968. Before that one, we had the good old Oscar Peterson with The Shadow of Your Smile. Of course, a jazz standard written by Johnny Mandel and Paul Francis Webster. And we started off with Canuck Chase, a poignant song by Labby Saphir, featured off his album Crying, Laughing, Loving and Lying, the deluxe edition. That was released in 1972. Saphir, known for his soulful voice and introspective lyrics, captured the essence of personal and social themes in his music. The music explores themes of nostalgia, nature, and the complexities of human emotion, reflecting on personal experiences and the passage of time. Got that out. That's good. So I hope you enjoyed that particular collection of songs. Certainly is Music in the Night, and we're getting into some Regina Spektor now. This is a great, lovely song. I like this. A little bit of Led Zeppelin in this bracket of songs too, and we're going to go and visit Donald Fagen again. A little number called New Frontier. So relax and enjoy as we ease on into the night here on The Night Shift.
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1: William Shakespeare, Macbeth. Tomorrow and tomorrow and tomorrow creeps in this petty pace from day to day to the last syllable of recorded time, and all our yesterdays have lighted fools the way to dusty death. Out, out, brief candle. Life's but a walking shadow, a poor player that struts and frets his hour upon the stage and then is heard no more. It is a tale told by an idiot full of sound and fury, signifying nothing. Act 5, Scene 5.

Donald Fagen. All the way back to 1982. Song from The Nightfly. Tells the story of a teenager inviting a girl to his family backyard fallout shelter after the big bomb goes off. That's a way to win a heart right there. In the middle there we had the classic No Quarter from Led Zeppelin, 1973 for that one. And that was from Houses of the Holy. And just the atmospheric haunting sound of that is incredible. And a very interesting song there. We all started off with Regina Spektor, I Want to Sing, a cappella, no backing at all. And that's all the way back from 2006. I'm going to do a little bit more investigation into that young lady and see if we can present her with some more songs in the future. This is The Night Shift. I'm Phil Savelle, and we're getting down to the end of the show, basically. And in saying that, I mean, we've got one more bracket to go, so that'll be pretty good to do. And, got some interesting ones here. Floor Cry, a bit of Willie Nelson's, and we're going to finish off with the Beatles tonight. So, yeah, if you're still with me, enjoy these ones.

All that we are is the result of what we have thought. The mind is everything. What we think, we become. Buddha.

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0: And that's how you end a Beatles dark song. Just cuts off. It was the last song on the first side of Abbey Road. It just ends like that. And from 1969, I Want You, She's So Heavy. And it is a heavy, heavy song with that distinctive heavy guitar riff there. I don't know if it's George or it could be John doing that, but a great track. In the middle there, we had quite a nice one from Willie Nelson, the old jazz standard, Fly Me to the Moon. And Floor Cry, Happy Together from 2017, young lady by the name of Felicia Sadukandak. There we go. Bugger that name. She's in Canada and releases all the stuff on SoundCloud, and that's where I found that track. And that I think is quite a good song. And, oh, look, it's the ghost of Michael Jackson.
1: If we shadows have offended, think but this, and all is mended, that you have but slumbered here while these visions did appear. And this weak and idle theme, no more yielding but a dream, gentles do not reprehend. If you pardon, we will mend. And, as I am an honest puck, if we have unearned luck, now to scape the serpent's tongue, we will make amends ere long, else the puck a liar call. So, good night unto you all. Give me your hands, if we be friends, and Robin shall restore amends. William Shakespeare's A Midsummer's Night Dream.
0: You should have stuck with that one, Michael. A little bit of classics there from Michael. But anyway, it's that time. Thanks for hanging around for the last 2 hours, and we'll see you next week with some great late-night music. Hope you enjoyed it tonight, and hope to be doing it all again for you next week.
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